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0: Bust out those moves. 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

0: From the running man to the sprinkler, as long as you're dancing, we've done our job. The Saturday Night Dance Party.
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I'm a demon lord. Fall off what? 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Called your bluff, better cite the source. 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

0: 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So, let's dance. The Saturday Night Dance Party. 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
5: Spud FM weather for Summerside, a mainly sunny day today. The highs 26, except 20 along parts of the coast, a humidex 28. A few clouds tonight, lows 15. On Monday, sunny, becoming a mix of sun and cloud in the afternoon. Highs 24, humidex 26. A mix of sun and cloud Tuesday with highs 25. And a mix of sun and cloud on Wednesday, highs 26 degrees.
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And a good Sunday morning to you. I'm Paul M. Technology is just a wonderful thing in this day and age. It's a wonderful thing, especially as AC/DC starts your program and your computer decides, Paul, it's time to reboot. And it takes a while to reboot. But we're back and excited about the program here today. We have two of Prince Edward Island's finest women's athletes, Anna Stamberger, Anna Pendergast Stamberger, a Kensington lady, coaches Dalhousie. She's a national team member. Anyway, we know a lot about her resume. She's going to be inducted into the Canadian Sports Hall of Fame in this month of August coming up. And so we get an opportunity to talk with Anna. Abby Hustler comes by today as well to talk about playing in the Professional Women's Hockey League and going from Minnesota to Hamilton this coming year. And just talk about her summer on Prince Edward Island. Of course, we had there was Abby Hustler Day up in Mimnagash, St. Louis area, so we'll talk about that and just talk about what's going on this summer and as she gets ready for her second year of pro hockey. Tanner Duran comes by, an accomplished referee. He has been all over the world as a referee, and so he has another assignment. We're going to talk about that as well here this morning. All this on our program, Sports Roundup. May the technology people in the sky be with us, and may we not reboot again in the next hour.

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8: All right, welcome back to our program, Sports Roundup on a Sunday morning. I'm Paul M. We're brought to you by Kern and Briggs here in Summerside as well. Kern and Briggs, you know, if you're looking for some blacktop for your home or business, give them a call. They do free estimates at Kern and Briggs. 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They'll come up, survey the situation, let you know what the price is, and then put you on the list for this year. Kern and Briggs Limited here in Summerside. One of Prince Edward Island's finest athletes, women's athletes, men's athlete, didn't make any difference. PEI's Anna Pendergast Stamberger. She's from Kensington, a Kensington native, is going to join the Canadian Basketball Hall of Fame here this month, coming up in August, rather. And so an opportunity to reflect on the career that she's had to date. She currently is at Dalhousie University. She played at Dalhousie before going to the national team, then going to play pro basketball in Europe. And she's, well, in Kensington, like a lot of people do on sports here on Prince Edward Island, you're a multi-sport athlete. And as John Bonus liked to tell me every time I called him, when his volleyball team would hang another Prince Edward Island championship banner, you know, John would say, well, Paul, you know, we don't have many students out here. We got very few girls. You know, we're just lucky. I said, John, I said, I call you every year and you're hanging a banner. Quit telling me how lucky you are. Anyway, Anna played a number of sports in high school. Terrific runner. No doubt, I'm sure she played some volleyball. I'm sure John got her to play some volleyball out in Kensington as well. Of course, basketball was her sport. Anyway, Anna joins me on the line here this morning. Anna, I appreciate you doing this. Thanks, and welcome to Sports Roundup.
9: Thanks, Paul. Great introduction. I just have one edit to make.
8: Yep. Yep.
9: And that is, I'm not at Dalhousie right now. I'm retired.
8: Oh, but, you're retired. Oh, you spent 12 years there. 12 years.
9: Yes, exactly.
8: Yeah.
9: And they were very, well, actually, if you count all the years, I was more like 20 years between my years as a student. And then I worked there for 2 years when I graduated as a student and then went to Germany. But yeah, so it was almost 20 years altogether that I spent at Dalhousie, and it was a very important time in my life, but I'm not there right now. I'm
8: all
9: retired.
8: Right. Well, it's, you know, everybody needs to retire at some point, right?
9: Exactly. Except you, I guess.
8: Except me. That's right. Well, so what takes up your time right now? I know that we tried to have you on last week, but you were, you know, one of your children was involved in an event, and so you were going. What family? I guess that pretty much takes up your time. What else? Anything else take up your time now?
9: Yeah, I'm working part-time. I actually really enjoy, I spend my winters in Germany because my husband is still working for an American company in Germany, actually. So I'm 6 to 7 months here in Canada, in PEI in Nova Scotia. I do some substitute teaching, actually. So I really enjoy that. And I also do some substitute teaching in the winter months when I'm in Germany. So it's a great part-time job, and it's very flexible. And it's the only job kind of that allows me to go back and forth like that. And, yeah, I really enjoy it. And it's really fun to be back in the classroom, be back in the gym, get to, you know, meet up with some teachers that I taught with as colleagues back when I was teaching at Kish. And, yeah, I really enjoy it. So. And I really enjoy the students. You know, it's the best part of the job. I get to come into the classroom. I don't have to do any of the prep or any of the meetings or any of the correcting or grading and stuff. So, yeah, it's the best part of the job, I find.
8: So tell me the feeling you got when you got the nod from the Canadian Basketball Hall of Fame to or at least the Hall of Fame to be inducted into the hall. I mean, you're a member of PEI's, you're a member of Nova Scotia's now, you know, basketball was a huge part of your life. What was your feeling when you got the news about that?
9: Yeah. And I mean, also I'm a member of the Dalhousie Hall of Fame as well.
8: Yeah.
9: Yeah, it was obviously the first feeling was shock. I was really surprised. But obviously, it's very thrilling. It's a thrill to be, you know, involved in that group and on that stage. And, you know, it's just a huge honor. And I'm, you know, once I got over the surprise of it, I, you know, tried not to question if it's justified or not. I'll just roll with it and enjoy representing PEI and Nova Scotia and the Maritimes, the East Coast, at that level. You know, I always was very proud to be one of the very few Maritimers involved with the Canadian national team, and now maybe I'm the first Islander to be inducted into that Hall of Fame. I'm not sure, but it's great to represent again, you know, the East Coast and especially PEI, my home province.
8: I mean, you've accomplished so much in particular in basketball. As a player, obviously, at the university level, then the national team, having played for the national team, and I mean that's just a tremendous accomplishment. And then being able to play pro basketball in Europe as well. And a lot of times people like me, like media type people, like to use the term, it's a long way from Kensington to this, or a long way to that. I remember one of the Sutter boys, hockey playing Sutter boys that played in the NHL. Yeah. I listened to an interview one time, and he told the interview person, it's a long way from anywhere to the NHL. You know what I'm saying? Yeah. So, I have a tendency to say that, but I mean, to accomplish those things, what made you do that? I mean, obviously you have a tremendous fire inside you, and you had the physical attributes, and obviously coached well, skill, but what got you to that level, do you think?
9: That's a good question. And you touched on a lot of important factors. Like it was a lot of the people around me, of course. I had a lot of support. You don't get there alone. And just to come back to John Bonus, how you, as part of your introduction, I mean, he was key, of course. but yeah, there was no luck involved there. He was a great coach and very passionate about the game of volleyball and hockey. He was first and foremost a hockey coach, but he coached everything. Coached me in everything and did a great job except for basketball, because he was coaching hockey when basketball. So Bob McFarlane was my high school basketball coach, who also was great. It was just a tremendous experience all around, and I definitely played volleyball for John. I was actually came out of high school as a volleyball player. I was recruited by 5 universities in the Maritimes. It was a proud moment, for volleyball, not for basketball. And when I talked to Mr. Bonus, and I asked him for his advice, he didn't want to tell me first what I said, which one. I said, I can't decide between volleyball and basketball what I should try out for at the university level, because you couldn't do both, which was the worst thing for me. I love to play all the different sports and just go from one to the other. But he wouldn't say at first. He said, no, you have to decide. That you're going to be doing it and your decision. And then I just would keep coming back to him. I just want to know what you think. And anyway, then I thought he was going to say volleyball, because that's, what one of his passions was, and that's what he coached me in. And he said, no, he said, I think basketball is where you'll go the furthest. Your physique, your aggression, your running ability, all those things tie into, being a strong basketball player, and you would have the best chances. He was talking about even making a university team with basketball. So that there was no question in my mind that that's what he thought, then that's what I did, even though I did miss playing volleyball. And he was right. There was no question that all of those attributes, my strength and everything, that I wasn't as much of a power, explosive athlete that make good volleyball players. I was more physical endurance and a great runner. So that really fit to basketball. So he did a great job there. But what got me there, I think, really, besides a lot of hard work and a lot of support from great coaches, great teammates, my family, my parents, of course, and all my siblings. But what got me there, I think, is the love of the game. I really enjoyed the game, and I think that probably would have been the case for whatever sport I had done. But come from a long line, as my mother, as a DN in Summerside, spoke highly of the Skirmans, and whether it was Paul H or Paul M, and we said, why do you have to say their middle initial? Yeah. But she said, oh, well, because nobody knows which Paul you're talking about. So she would be very happy to hear this interview, for sure, if she was still with us. But it was just, besides the people around me, it was, and that love of sport, I'm sure, came from both families, like the Pendergast and the Dean. They were great sports people. And of course, not the women so much, because back then in the, early to mid 1900s, the women were not encouraged or given the opportunity to compete. But both sides of my family were great sports people and loved sports. And I'm sure that's where the love of the game came for me. But that's really what drove me. And I think the love of the game and also the desire to improve. For me, it was always and still is, you know, about improvement. So I'm, you know, whether I was playing or coaching or whatever it was, I just really loved to try to get better. And, you know, people commented on my work ethic and that I trained so hard and everything. But to me, it wasn't so much work as my desire to improve. I just wanted to get better. That's all. And that little, you know, step by step, you said it was a long way from Kensington to the national team or playing professional in Europe. And that's true, but I never really looked at that long journey as one piece. I just went day by day or week by week, step by step, and tried to get better every day. And I guess when you have that type of a drive to improve, and you have, I was also blessed with a pretty positive attitude from my parents and from the people around me. And that really served me well when, you know, things, you have setbacks, you have injuries, you have, you know, you didn't make certain teams. When I first tried out for the national team, I didn't make the team, but you just kind of keep going, you know, and you keep that positive attitude and keep working hard, and a lot of good things can happen.
8: Yeah, a couple of things on what you, number one, you know, that was interesting what you said, you know, about John, because that really put some, I mean, I was a friend of John. I mean, I was involved in high school sport, and I've interviewed John and what have you. And for him, that was a lot. That was good insight into him, you know, saying, you know, could have said volleyball because he was a volleyball guy and that type of thing, but was able to read the situation and say, no, you know, and I think that, you know, I think he was right. Yeah, you'll go much further as far as basketball. I thought that was a really, really neat insight into John Bonas because, you know, that says a lot about him, right? I mean, he was he's a pretty smart guy.
9: Exactly. He was very smart in his job and experienced and knowledgeable in physical education and coaching. And he put my interests first. I mean, you know, would have been a feather in his hat. It's one of his, the first one really, high school volleyball player that he coached would make it into the next level. You know, that would, he would be able to, you know, whatever, enjoy that. But he really, and sometimes that first and second year of university, and even third year of university, I would sometimes, you know, during a game would look and there he would be in the stands at Dalhousie, you know, or at Mount Allison or wherever we were playing. And all of it, he didn't tell me or any, of course, there was no phones or messaging, but he would just show up if he happened to be able to come to a game. And I think he, even though he wasn't my basketball coach, he coached me and everything else. He was a great track and field coach. You know, I competed first on the national level at Canada Games as a track and field athlete. And that was, you know, largely because of him. And he encouraged me to go out, try out for that team. I would never have thought I would, you know, be good enough to, compete for PEI at that level. And he said, oh yes, he said, you're going to that tryout. And, you know, and anyway, he was tremendous, tremendous. After my parents, of course, gave me the base, but he was a tremendous influencer and a tremendous coach. And there was no luck involved there.
8: No. And, you know, the other question I have here and I ask other, very good female athletes here on Prince Edward Island is and men as well. You know, when I made the comment about it's a long way from here to there, and then, you know, and then one of the Sutter boys saying it's a long way from anywhere to here, and coming from a small place and stepping onto the court at the national at the national camp for the national team, was there how did you get away from, or did you just not have it, an intimidation factor? You know, you're playing with the very best in the country and then the very best in the world. And so, I mean, you know, I'm coming from Kensington. I'm coming from Prince Edward Island. Was there an intimidation? And if there was, I mean, did you feel that? And if there was not, how did you get away from that?
9: That's a good question. I guess part of it is my grandfather, Big Jim Pendergast, competed on an international level, national and international, and did quite well in track and field and boxing, his sport. So I guess I knew in that way that it was possible, right? And also, it's not something you know, like crosses your mind, possibly, of course, that you're the only one kind of thing out there from that area. Like, I was the only one invited to that tryout when I first made the national team. You know, Carolyn Savoy was instrumental in that, my Dalhousie coach, because she called the national team coach, who was Don McRae from Waterloo, and she said, you know, why are there no Maritimers? There's nobody from the four Maritime provinces going to that tryout. And she said, we've had some great teams here in the last few years. Like, we had done very well at Dalhousie, and the Nova Scotia senior women's team had done well on the national level. And she said, we've got players here. Why aren't any of them invited? And he kind of, you know, she was very assertive, as you know, and he kind of realized, okay, well, I guess they have done well in the last couple of years, and I can't argue with that. So he said, okay, who do you have? Who do you want to send? He gave in right away. Yeah. So anyway, I was her third choice. She named two other names first, and he said, no, I know those players. And he said, no, that's a waste of time to send them. And then she said, Anna Pendergast, and he said, never heard of her, send her up. So that's how I got, because I was an unknown, I got, and he said, I'll look at her. And that's the summer I made the national team. But I think you don't normally, like, yeah, and that was a big thing. But I think my focus was always a little bit different. I had no intentions. I had no false crazy dreams of making that national team, although I did in the end make it that summer, but that wasn't my main goal for going up there. My goal was to learn. You know, I said, oh, well, this is fantastic. I get to go up for 3 days, it's a 3-day tryout, and I play for 3 days with the best players in the country, like Sylvia Sweeney and Bev Smith and Debbie Huban and Carol Cherney Luce. I mean, all names that I had never even met them, but they were all the best players in the country. And then of course the best coaches, like, you know, Don McRae, Wayne Hussey, Kathy Shields, Michelle Belanger, all these, Chris Cotelli, all these terrific coaches. I get to work with and listen to those coaches and play with those players for 3 days. So that's why I was going. And I went home from back to my room in residence. It was at University of Waterloo, and would write down the drills that we did and the things that they said, and because I wanted to remember, because that's what I was there for, was to learn. And then at the end of the 3 days, he chose me as one of the alternates to stay for the week. So there were four alternates. Like, he chose 10 players and four alternates. So I made the top 14. And then I thought, oh, this is fantastic. I get to stay another whole week and play with these people and learn. I was just a sponge to learn and to improve. And then it was shocking to me at the end of the week when he selected me to travel to that first tournament.
8: Wow.
9: As one of the 12. Yeah. So it was really amazing. And he even said to me on that plane ride, like, he met with each of the players on the 12-hour plane trip to Taiwan. We went to a tournament in Asia, and he even said to me, he said, you know, you're not good enough to be on this team. He said, my assistant coaches sort of said, Cutter. And he said, I had a note at the end of practice every day for the, you know, the last 3 days of the week to cut Pendergast. But he said, every day you got better. And he said, and you were such a physical, strong, fit player. He said, I couldn't do it. And then they would say, you cut her tomorrow. He said, I wrote it on my practice plan. But he said, at the end of the practice, you always got better. And he said, I couldn't cut you. And he said to his staff, he said, we need to keep her as a practice player. She's a good practice player. So that's why you're here. You're not going to play. And he said, you know, and I said, okay, like I was fine with that. I love to practice anyway. So that's where you got better. That's where you got better.
8: Right. Well, that's a pretty neat story on how you eventually got to the national team. What do you think? What did you have that made people sit up and notice and say, yeah, you know, some people are saying, you know, we got a cutter. And then somebody else is saying, yeah, you know, but I don't think so. Not yet. Yeah. What do you think? What did you have?
9: So I think part of that was those assistant coaches were right and he was right. I wasn't good enough. I didn't have the skill that the other players had. But skill can be learned. I mean, you can finesse those plays or those, you know, your shooting ability, or like I wasn't a great finisher, a great shooter, but I had the intangibles. I think I had the intangibles, like that. Well, and one, not an intangible, but I had that physical strength, and fitness. I was always very strong and fit. And that was from my track and field, from John Bonus training me. I did some workouts, but I would tell other people those workouts. They were amazed that I could do that and that he had me doing those workouts. And that really built the base for me. And I had that and that. And I also, I think I had, I didn't get bogged down in, you know, who was on the other team or who I was guarding as far as their resume, or I didn't get bogged down in that. I just went out and played, and I played hard all the time. And, you know, Coach McRae said one of the factors why he wanted to keep me as a practice player, he says, you know, the other day at practice when you stepped in and took a charge from Sylvia Sweeney. So Sylvia Sweeney's driving down and I'm on the help defense. So I stepped in and I took the charge from her, and she was one of the best players in the world.
8: Yeah.
9: And I didn't really know that at that time, that she was one of the best in the world. I recognized that she was one of the best in the gym at that time. But he said, we need players that are going to just step in and play hard at practice and not. So I think my focus was always pretty good on, I was in the moment. I didn't let, you know, distractions. I wasn't easily distracted. I was really focused on the moment and just played the game. And I also, I think, had a pretty good ability to, and I don't know why this is, but I had a pretty good ability to transfer what coaches told me. Mm-hmm. And I saw that later as a coach. I'm like, you know, in a timeout, if I try to say one or two things, I need you to go out and do those one or two things. But there would be lots of players who couldn't seem to do that. They just sort of reverted back to their whatever, you know, their default reaction to a certain situation. So, and I think I had that ability to follow instructions and do, and coaches like that, if you follow instructions and do what they want you to do.
8: You know, getting back to, talking about, you know, making a team, and yourself and things that you didn't have, things that you did have. It takes all types of players in order to make a good team. You need stars and you need the trenches. When I talk about physically, you were physically strong. You were a big, you know, athlete, and a nice, you know, really, if you get talking to you, really nice person. But would when you playing at a world level, I'm thinking that you know, when you're playing defense and the like, that you're trying to impose your will on someone else. And I'm thinking, because of your physical prowess and the like, and your fitness and your quick, I'm figuring you were able to do that. And, you know, I'm sure coaches, I know I really like that type of player, and I'm sure you like that type of player, and I'm sure, you know, the national team coaches like that type of player. I'm thinking you had that going for you.
9: Yeah, I think I agree. I think that was a big part of it too, is my physical strength and fitness. That was a big part of it, because it was, you know, and the other thing was that at the 3-day tryout, we had three practices a day for 3 days at that tryout. And at you know, and he said, he even said to me later when he met with me on the plane, he said he didn't notice me the first 2 days. He didn't see me. But he said on the last day, he said, you then all of a sudden popped because I was still going hard. And there were a lot of people on the sidelines with little injuries. A lot of people weren't playing as hard. They were just trying to sort of get through that. They were dragging themselves and trying to get through that third day. And the third day is when I sort of shone with as much as somebody with, that doesn't have a lot of skill can shine. But my physical strength and fitness came through, and I was always very fit. Like then when we did fitness testing, my second or third year on the national team, we did a certain very big CO2 max volume fitness test for aerobic endurance, and I scored the highest on the team. And then they, you know, called me iron lungs after that because, yeah, you know, I never got tired. And, you know, there were comments also like, no, I don't want to guard Anna. She just runs everywhere all the time. It's exhausting, you know, because I never stopped moving and was, yeah, I wouldn't get tired. And that was a big, you know, that was always, and even at Dalhousie, when I went to Dal to make the team, that's what got me on the team. Like even, you know, people said, I don't think you're going to make that Dalhousie team. And I said, I don't know, I'm going to just try. And of course I was training before and I did all my track training. I would do, you know, 10 or 15, 200s, I'd be practicing. And the coach saw that actually, and that she was coaching the field hockey team, Carolyn Savoy, coaching the field hockey team. And I'd be out, you know, on the track that where they were practicing on the field. And I'd be doing my sprint workouts and my, to get ready for tryouts, because tryouts started mid October then. And, she saw me going around the track. You know, there's no way she was cutting me. I know that. And because I was the best runner on the team. And yeah, and that's important in basketball. So, and I think that always helped, that even helped me make the national team, is that fitness and that stamina and strength.
8: You talked, you know, you talked about family. And I'm going to finish up with family, because family, yeah, is a key part for you. And it has to be. You know, you got your Deans on one side, and yeah, I mean, they've played everything, the boys in the basketball, the ladies, yeah, with the, you know, bath, like awful, sport. Oh my gosh, everything.
9: Yeah, yeah.
8: And then on the other side, like you said, on the Pendergast side, you've got Big Jim and that legacy, you know, that the, yeah, the Pendergast have, you know, through the years. And I know I've spent lots of time when your dad would stop by the radio station and he would come in, and he was a great supporter of yours. And
9: yeah,
8: he I enjoyed talking with him. He, you know, he just he had this, sometimes I'd have to lean in because your dad had that slow drawl. You know what I'm saying?
9: Yeah.
8: And sometimes he finished his words in a low note, and I had to lean in and listen. But I enjoyed talking to him. And then yourself, I mean, you have a couple of children, and both you know, have excelled in the sport. Mm-hmm. You know. So family is just a big deal for you.
9: Yeah, definitely. Yeah. Well, I mean, you know, first of all, for the support that I've gotten from my family, you know, my dad made a set of starting blocks for me when I was doing track and field, like in the early days. And when I was running the 400 or the 800 or whatever, I wasn't really a sprinter, but I guess some, I don't know. But anyway, he, maybe early on I was doing some sprinting, I don't know, but he literally made a set of starting blocks for me. Cause I said, and he saw, I don't even know if I said, but he saw that the other girls had starting blocks. So he said, well, we'll get you starting blocks. And he made them, you know, so that's definitely showing support. And also another thing I remember about family is, of course, we're a large family, and we had a small farm. Like he had a hobby farm, and we had to go get our own wood out of the woods and, you know, different things like that. And we ran a big tourist operation, of course. And so, but there was always chores and work to do. And we all participated in that. The only way you could get out of that, and then, of course, we're always at church Sunday morning. But the only way you could get out of chores or going to church Sunday morning was for sport competition. Yeah. So Yeah. If you had sports to do, then you were excused from those things. That was the only thing. So it just showed the priority of that in the family, the value of that.
8: Go ahead. Sorry. No. Go ahead.
9: No, I was just going to say it was that support, and also from my siblings, and then again, of course, like you mentioned, our children, my husband and I, our two children who were great athletes and are still competing. Our daughter starting her 10th season as a professional athlete in professional basketball player in Alba Berlin. We've enjoyed tremendous times of watching our children compete. But also, and my husband was a great support to me when I was a professional athlete until the children were in grade 3 and 4. I competed in Germany in the Bundesliga in the first Bundesliga,
8: yeah,
9: until I was almost 42. So he was home on the weekends and in the evenings for practicing when I was with the team. So it was a great part-time job that way, but I obviously couldn't have done it unless I had my husband sort of supporting that.
8: And as well, the family, you had one other power going for you as well, because you had sister. And sister, I love sister.
9: You mean Sister Mary Dean?
8: Oh, I just call her sister. I do. If I just say sis, she, you just need to say the one word, the sister. And
9: exactly.
8: Oh, yeah. And she would be at all the games.
9: Yes.
8: In all the Deans. No matter where they were playing when I was there, and she was
9: exactly
8: just,
9: when she'd be at the Tosh and Kensington game, and Noel, my brother, would be playing for Kensington, and then Jerome and Charlie or whatever would be playing for Tosh or Ronald, and she'd be cheering all the time every time a team got a basket or something, and somebody said, "But who are you cheering for? You're cheering for both teams." Anyway, she goes, "Oh yes," she said, "my nephews are playing."
8: I think she had that, at least she had a little bit of a pathway towards a higher power. So you had a lot of things going for you. Anna, this has been a great interview. I've really enjoyed it. I want to congratulate you on going to another, Hall of Fame and continue to enjoy the work that you do and continue to enjoy the retirement. You've been you're one of Prince Edward Island's finest, and we're very proud of you. Thanks for doing this morning. I so much appreciate it.
9: Thank you, Paul. Great questions, and great chatting with you as always.
8: All right, enjoy your day.
9: Thanks. You too, Paul. Bye.
8: Bye-bye. Anna Pendergast, then. She's going to the Canadian Basketball Hall of Fame. She has enjoyed quite a career. Abby Hustler, and she's just starting out on her professional journey, and she's had quite a career already. We're going to talk to Abby Hustler from St. Louis, Mimnagash area here in a moment. 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Spud FM weather for Summerside, a mainly sunny day today. The high is 26. Except 20 along parts of the coast, a humid X 28. A few clouds tonight, lows 15. On Monday, sunny, becoming a mix of sun and cloud in the afternoon, highs 24, humid X 26. A mix of sun and cloud Tuesday with highs 25, and a mix of sun and cloud on Wednesday, highs 26 degrees.
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4: Welcome back to Sports Roundup on a Sunday morning. I'm Paul M. We're brought to you by Kern & Briggs Limited here in Summerside as well. 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Kern & Briggs Limited here in Summerside. All right, joining me on the line, Abby Hustler. We've had Abby on a number of times over the years, followed her career all the way to the pros, just finished up last winter as a professional player in the Professional Women's Hockey League. She is going from Minnesota and now playing back in Canada. She's going to be playing professional hockey this year in Hamilton, and so this summer has been her first summer of, you know, between pro seasons, and I thought it'd be interesting to find out how the summer has been going and how a professional athlete of her stature, how she gets ready from one season to the next. So Abby's on the line with me here this morning. Abby, good to have you along. Thanks for doing this.
5: Yeah, thanks for having me again, Paul.
4: So tell me this. Firstly, how's your summer been?
5: It's been good. It's been really busy. I typically bite off more than I can chew, so I have a lot of stuff going on, but that's okay. I'm making it through.
4: Abby Hustler Day with a parade starting at the St. Louis Elementary School and making its way all the way to the, you know, beautiful area in Mimnagash with the wharf on one side with the boats and the big sand dunes and the water, you know, on the other side, and then this lovely area. There were so many people come out. You must have been you must have been quite pleased with that day, because it seemed to go really, really well.
5: Yeah, it did. I mean, I wasn't on the planning committee. Like, a lot of it was done during my season, so I just said, take over, you guys have free reign, like the fire department and the members of the board of Mimnagash. And so they took over and they organized it, and a lot of it was a surprise to me too. So it's great, and it was a great day, and had a lot of young girls come out, not just from up west but all over. So yeah, it was great.
4: You know, and what it does, I guess, you know, in particular, a young athlete like yourself, a young professional athlete, it gives you an idea what Prince Edward Island, what type of support Prince Edward Islanders have, and how much they enjoy what you do. You must have felt that during the day.
5: Yeah, no, for sure. And obviously, like, I had gotten so many messages during the year to say, like, oh, we're watching, you know, we've never watched hockey before, but

0: just because you're playing. Like, we're watching the PWHL now, and it's crazy the amount of supporters. And, you know, we had a bus of 150 people go up there. My teammates were extremely shocked, but I wasn't really that shocked. I know how many people support me from back home. So, yeah, super cool to see. And, you know, the Islanders always support the Islanders, so I'm not surprised.
1: Obviously, like you said, you know, your time is, you know, people want some time with you. They want, they would like you to come to this event and go to that event. And, you know, I know the hockey schools, and I know the, you know, your own, that type of thing. What do you do to get ready for the season? I know the season is still, you know, it's into the late fall, but what do you do to prepare for the next season? I mean, this is your first time preparing, you know, from one pro season to another pro season, although you would know a lot more this time than you did, I guess, last summer. What are the things that you do to get ready for the coming season?
0: Yeah, I mean, I guess it's just kind of typical stuff, right? Like, you train. I'm training with the boys at Route 2 in Richmond. So, you know, go train 5 days a week with them and, you know, go on the ice 3-4 days a week leading up. And then basically, you know, just keep that flow going and then get a little bit heavier into it when October comes, because our camp is typically start to mid-November. So, yeah, just kind of the same routine. You know, you got to have fun with it. It can get pretty boring, right, because you're doing that for 5 months straight. But, yeah, just try to stick with it. And, you know, going over this week, there's a pro camp in Halifax, so get on with some different people and get some different looks. So, yeah, always nice to, you know, keep training and get in new environments so, you know, you can keep pushing and try to, you know, excel at small little things.
1: I talk about this when I talk to, you know, other athletes, in particular, you know, the hockey players that are home, you know, for the summer. The hockey players support each other, and they, if there's ice somewhere, then there's ice for anybody. You know, there's ice for a lot of people, and you're talking about going to a pro event over in Halifax and the like. There seems to be a great camaraderie between, you know, the groups that, you know, are home for the summer, and everybody, you know, they still need to find ice. They still need to train and the like. And it seems like it's, you know, there's great camaraderie here.
0: Yeah, no, I mean, obviously you want as many people out there as you can get. Like, you know, if it was just me alone out there, you know, sometimes it is, but it gets pretty boring. So it's nice to, you know, have people, and you can put on mini games, mini scrimmages. So, yeah, I know people from all over, you know, just trying to join forces and, you know, get out there and, you know, it doesn't matter what team you play for, what league you play in, really. It's just kind of get out there and get some reps and get better. And so everyone kind of is in the same boat.
1: Is there anything in particular that you wanted to work on this summer to get ready for the second year?
0: Yeah, I think a little bit of, you know, acceleration at a tight spaces. I think the D of the league are so good at pinning you and closing you off. So I think trying to work a little bit on that and, yeah, see if I can help myself in the low areas down near the corners.
1: And that being in the low areas, that means battling for the puck, right?
0: Yeah, obviously a little bit different than university. Like, once you get down low in the PWHL, like, if you hold on the puck for a second too long, you know, without moving your feet, you get pinned and you get taken out of the play, right? So just try to work on using my feet to get out of that a little bit more, and also using my own body to shield the puck, right? If I know that they're coming in for a pin, you know, bouncing off them and going the other way. So So probably, yeah, just a little bit of work down low from corner below the goal line. Yeah, it's obviously tough battling down there. So, you know, if you can be good down there, it's very, very good for your offensive chances.
1: And it's an area that you really don't mind being in, is it?
0: No, yeah, I don't mind physicality. It's great. I'm glad that I'm in a league with that. And, you know, me being a little bit taller than some others obviously gives me an advantage. So, yeah, it's been good. And, yeah, I can give it, but I also think I could take it too. So,
1: And that has to happen both ways. Tell me a little bit about, Hamilton is building its team, so you're getting to know more about who's going to be there. You know, what are your thoughts? What are your thoughts on going to Hamilton?
0: Yeah, you know, a lot of people don't really understand the expansion process. It was a lot of people call it a trade. It wasn't necessarily a trade. Like, I had some choice in going to Hamilton. I would have loved to stay in Minnesota again, but with the expansion protection rules, it just didn't work out. So, you know, out of the other expansion teams, you know, a lot of them were interested, and I came forth with Hamilton. And just based on the coach and the style that they played, he plays a little more rugged when he had coached in previous teams. So he's a little heavier. And so the players that he got kind of demonstrated that, right? Like a lot of grit. You know, girls that aren't scared to go into the corner and go to battle. So I think that, you know, having someone like him be the coach and, you know, want me, it meant a lot to me. And obviously I have been following his coaching career. So, you know, I know a lot about him. So I think I'll fit in there pretty well, too. So that was another thing that to consider in my decision. But I think, you know, some other players, they got Olympians, you know, some of the best players in the world. I mean, every team has those girls. But yeah, you know, a player like Brand Jenner, like, you know, is captain material. And she's led so many good teams. So like people like her, you know, to follow obviously will be great. And, you know, just see what happens when we first get there, right? Like a new team the puzzle pieces don't all come together, you know, as quick as people think. So it'll be interesting process for us. But, you know, we're excited for it. The girls are excited to be in Hamilton and, another Canadian city. So we're pumped.
1: And to sign another 2-year contract, that's kind of a big deal as well, isn't it?
0: Yeah, the PWHL mostly... The max contract is 3 years is the max. So, you know, signing a 2-year contract is pretty big, and you know, shows that they want you and that they want, you know, the first couple of years to build with them. So yeah, I'm excited about it, and you know, you get a little bit of security when you're on more than a 1 year too. So yeah, super excited about it, and probably move there in September to start training with the girls there for a couple months too, so it'll be good to get in the groove.
1: Being in the Ontario area, that's not foreign to you, because you know, you spent as a younger player, you spent a lot of time in Southern Ontario playing hockey, playing, you know, at academies and that type of thing. So you're kind of going back to an area that you know, isn't it?
0: Yeah, no, for sure. I know a lot of girls from, you know, Toronto area, GTA, all around there. So, yeah, it's pretty cool that, you know, you can play in front of a lot of your friends, a lot of your family on any given night. So that'll be good. And, yeah, just to be familiar with, you know, the city and what to do and, you know, all that kind of stuff will be much easier. You know, obviously, Minnesota, it was an amazing city and I loved living there, but yeah, some familiarity is always good.
1: Abby, I really appreciate you taking the time out. This is good. I you know, want to wish you good luck in Hamilton, like other Prince Edward Islanders do. I really appreciate you coming on the program. Look forward to seeing you in year number 2, and look forward to seeing you in Hamilton. Thanks for doing this morning.
2: this morning.
0: Thank you so much, Paul. Appreciate the call.
1: All right. We'll talk to you again for sure.
0: Talk soon.
1: Amen. So, Abby Hussler, pro hockey player, the very first women's draft pick to the Professional Women's Hockey League, had a nice rookie season, and in year number two, you know, with expansion and the protection, she got picked by Hamilton, and as you can hear, she's happy enough to play in Hamilton with another 2-year contract, and it should be a lot of fun watching her. Tanner, as is, he's a busy guy. He had things to do. He had work. They had changed a meeting, and so you know, there are events he looks after. You know, events here in the city. So they went from one time period to another. We'll have him next week. He's been very good. The Sports Roundup as well. So we look forward to talking with Tanner Durant. And yeah, it's 10:05, and here on Sports Roundup, we'll be back to close out in just a moment.
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1: All right, that'll do it for the program. By the way, just before we leave, we want to just give a shout out here to the PEI U18 field hockey team, the women's team. Got into the medal round. They've been having a nice run of it. Prince Edward Island field hockey has had a nice run of it lately, both at the university level and as well at the national level, with provincial teams going to the nationals, I think last year, or anyway, this year they get into the medal round. They played in a semifinal to go to the gold. They lost that one, but got an opportunity to play for bronze. And the team is doing quite well. And, you know, there are soccer teams, women's soccer teams here on PEI that go to nationals that do really well. We have the baseball teams, the young baseball teams going to nationals and, you know, winning medals and that type of thing. And we're really, it's different these days. You know, it's, it used to be the old days that every time you got to a national, the host team always wanted to play PEI first because they would think they got their 2 points and then they'd move on. They were always, PEI was always playing the highlight game against the host team or playing against the number one seed or what have you. And it's just not the same as it used to be. So just wanted to send out, shout out to the U18 girls field hockey team at the Nationals. They've had a nice week. And so just thought we should mention that. That'll do it for our program. A little bit of overtime, but hey, the computer wanted to reboot when the theme came on. So that took a while. We'll be back in 7 days' time with more Sports Roundup on a Sunday morning, brought to you by Curran and Briggs Limited with Paul M. on Spud FM.
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Avril Lavigne, Girlfriend, opening up the 10 o'clock hour on Spud here on this Sunday morning. Good to have you along with me this morning. Hope your day is getting off to a good start. Here's the kid.

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1: Sean Mendez on Spud FM with Paul M here on this Sunday. Now, today in the city of Summerside, we have the Summerside Diverse Festival starting at 11 o'clock this morning, and it goes until 3 this afternoon. And then later on today, the Summerside Pride Walk and Barbecue, it happens at 5 o'clock late this afternoon and goes until 7 o'clock in the evening. I'm just

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0: Sprint FM weather for Summerside, a mainly sunny day today. The highs 26, except 20 along parts of the coast, a humidex 28. A few clouds tonight, lows 15. On Monday, sunny, becoming a mix of sun and cloud in the afternoon, highs 24, humidex 26. A mix of sun and cloud Tuesday with highs 25, and a mix of sun and cloud on Wednesday, highs 26 degrees.
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0: Bloodline. These two together are just unbeatable. Alex Warren, Jelly Roll, Don Juan this week, number 39 with Bloodline. And we checked in with Jelly Roll. He played at the Festival of the Lakes. Most artists head for Chicago, take a break from their tour bus. Jelly Roll stayed in nearby Hammond, Indiana. And from what we understand, he played basketball for 3 hours straight at a sports complex, was sweating profusely, and then played again on stage. Unbeatable energy from Jelly Roll. And Rick Dees, here we go. Coming up, the body parts that will go down in music history, from Madonna's cone bra made of metal, the Rolling Stones' tongue, Taylor Swift's lips, her red scarf, and what else? It's all coming up on Dees Lees as we head for number one.
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1: Sabrina Carpenter on the Countdown with Madonna. And this week, drifting just a bit to number 36. Madonna, of course, always in the middle of
2: D's sleeves.
1: Well, you got Madonna's cone bra made of metal. And there was a cartoon years ago with Madonna walking down the street with her daughter, and she has the cone bra on, and her daughter says, "Oh, Mom." Anyway, what items will go down in music history? You got the cone bra from Madonna, the red scarf from Taylor Swift. Any others? There's that tongue of the Rolling Stones. And then one of the most valuable paintings ever was from the Velvet Underground's debut album. Andy Warhol painted a banana. That was it. And that banana painting is now worth over $50 million. Yikes! Outpricing Taylor Swift and Madonna and all the rest, and putting in the middle of
2: D's sleeves.
1: Okay, are you ready for the countdown challenge? Let me give it to you. This is worth an incredible Amazon shopping spree, so Rick D's offering it to you with this question. Taylor Swift's wedding guests all got a white lace handkerchief. It was embroidered with a line from a song of Taylor's. Was the embroidered line from blank space? Or was it from Love Story? Okay, and one more choice. Were the hankies embroidered with this main line from this song?
3: You belong with me. You belong with me.
1: Okay, I bet you know. We do. Which one from Taylor's songs? That's all you have to do. Click Rick, RICK.com. Take the countdown challenge. You can win. Do it. Back with some D's sleaze you won't believe. Coming up next in seconds as we head for number one.
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14: 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Show downtown what it's all about. 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

0: Oh, how about you, Stella Lefty? First visit to the Countdown, she said, I was with my boyfriend one night. We went out on a date. Afterwards, I sat down at the piano and wrote Boston. Inspired by that man, she has number 34 on the Countdown, Stella Lefty. The hottest hits of the week, coming up.
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7: Spud FM weather for Summerside. A mainly sunny day today. The high is 26, except 20 along parts of the coast. A humid X 28. A few clouds tonight. Lows 15. On Monday, sunny. Becoming a mix of sun and cloud in the afternoon. Highs 24, humid X 26. A mix of sun and cloud Tuesday with highs 25, and a mix of sun and cloud on Wednesday, highs 26 degrees.
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0: hurt so bad.
1: Ella Langley, back on the countdown with Be Her. And moving up, of course, up one from last week, number 33. Noticing here the top two albums so far, the first half of 2026. Morgan Wallen, I'm the Problem. Ella Langley, Dandelion. Good work, Ella. Way to go, Morgan. Okay, let's keep it nonstop up to number 32. Rick Dees and Benson Boone, Mr. Electric Blue.
2: Hey,

0: Benson Boone, also an amazing video. Time of My Life, highest debut this week at number 27. And in the video, there are knights in shining armor on stage in a medieval theater play. Benson fights drunken knights in a pub. He battles a dragon. We have the link. You'll love it. Expensive at rick.com, R-I-C-K.com. Oh, and how about this? Did you know? Did you know when you listen to a song, especially a hit song, now are you more drawn to the words or the melody? And the answer goes way deeper than you might think into your brain, right to the heart of what it means to hear anything at all. And some very revealing information about you. So listen to me. Now, when it comes to music, there are two types of people in the world. Which one are you? Lyric or music listener? For example, do you find yourself drawn to the words or drawn to the melody? And it all depends on your brain and how it processes sounds, how it prioritizes language versus melody, harmony, and rhythm. Now, music and lyrics are processed in the same part of the brain, but then it separates the words from the melody. So if you're a music person, your brain processes a singing voice as just another instrument and focuses on the tone and the pitch and all that, rather than the words. But if you're a lyric person, the language center of your brain is searching for the true interpretation of the words. So you're either a music person or a language person. Which one are you? It doesn't matter. They're all the hits with D's. Here to please. Right here taking you to number one. We're on the way to number one. Can you feel it?
1: 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For local news all weekend, follow us on X at MBS News Maritime.
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0: Ooh, some extra music. I love it. Thank you so much for the call. Summerside, this is for you. A Countdown Extra. Rick D's here to please on Spud FM 102.

Oh, how can you miss The Voice? I'm sure you don't. Taylor Swift, Opalite. Rick Dees unveiling the biggest 25 hits of the week. Noah Kahan, The Great Divide. I can't recall.

0: Noah Kahn, The Great Divide. Noah is just on one this week, number 25, and he is working on a law. Are you ready for this? He wants to put a cap on how much you pay for concerts and sporting events. He says all these ticket scalpers and all of that. Well, what we have to say to you, Noah, good luck. People have tried it before, and it just stops. There's a whole swamp of creatures who take these tickets, resell them, and I don't know when it's going to stop, but the ticket prices are outrageous. Somebody told me last year, this is true, that they paid for Taylor Swift tickets in the seventh row, $11,000 each.
1: Oh, that's horrible.
0: Whoa. Taylor doesn't get that money. Some scalper does. That's $22,000 to see Taylor Swift live. Amazing. But good luck, Noah Kahn. Okay, Rick D is taking you this close to the biggest 20 hits of the week coming up. Some surprises this week as the countdown heads for number one.
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1: This is where it's at.
0: Are you ready to stomp along? Yes, you are. Dasha, not at this party. Deep.

0: Tastes so good. Highest jumper on the countdown, up 4 this week for Niall Horan. And in One Direction, you may have known that Niall was the funny one. He became known for his amazing Irish wit, which is some of the best in the world, as we know. But Niall says, I can always get better. I love to tell jokes. I love to tell stories and jokes. Punchlines are my friends. And he also adds, am I the only one who has a plastic bag that holds my plastic bags from the supermarket? Niall, thanks for sharing. Okay, it's Rick Dees, the biggest 20 hits of the week. What happened to Justin Bieber as millions watched on? There's Justin, just a guitar, his wife watching. And what did he sing as Shakira and BTS and Madonna watched to the World Cup? Let's get into it. The biggest 20 hits of the week, only two away.
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0: 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Oh, you found it. Is it 102 Spud FM?
2: Boom. 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
5: Spud FM weather for Summerside, a mainly sunny day today. The high is 26, except 20 along parts of the coast, a humid X 28. A few clouds tonight, lows 15. On Monday, sunny, becoming a mix of sun and cloud in the afternoon. Highs 24, humid X 26. A mix of sun and cloud Tuesday with highs 25, and a mix of sun and cloud on Wednesday. Highs 26 degrees.
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0: How about it? And the best reviews seem to be for Justin Bieber. Madonna rode in a dune buggy. She wanted the big performance and she got it. And then you got Shakira shaking her hips, BTS doing what they do so well. But Justin Bieber got the best reviews at the incredible World Cup. Congratulations, Spain, world champs. Rick Dees and the biggest hits all in one place. Approaching the top 20 hits just for you. They're huge. Next.
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0: And this is it. The biggest 20 hits of the week. 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

0: One Republic. Down one this week, number 17, Need Your Love. And it seems that couples love One Republic when they're out on their first date. And One Republic says we're always flattered by that. That brings up a good question. Would you, if no one knew about it, hook up with your secret celebrity crush? We asked the question, and we had help from a very professional concern. If you could hook up with your celebrity crush, would you do it? Even if you're with someone else right now, would you hook up with your celebrity crush? Are you ready? 54% said yes.
1: Oh.
0: Yes. Over half said, I would do it. And fill in the blank, who is your celebrity crush? 54%. Think on that. Get ready. Rick D's approaching the biggest 15 hits of the week, and they will crush it.
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0: Ooh, some extra music. I love it. Thank you so much for the call. Summerside, this is for you. 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
0: His friends call him JT. He is Justin Timberlake. Mirrors.

0: Gracie Abrams hit the wall. Down one this week, number 13 for Gracie. And she says, you know, in school, one of my most embarrassing moments was when I spilled all of the personal details about my father's life, the very famous movie director J.J. Abrams, and I threw my mom under the bus too, Katie McGrath, a very successful TV producer. She says, you know, it was an interview, and she says it was in my Daughter from Hell album. She opens up about growing famous, her parents. She said, maybe I would go back and not do it. What is your most embarrassing moment in school? Everybody has one. Think about it. Maybe don't talk about it. But that's Gracie Abrams. The top 10 on the way.
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5: Spud FM weather for Summerside. A mainly sunny day today. The high is 26, except 20 along parts of the coast. A humid X 28. A few clouds tonight. Lows 15. On Monday, sunny. Becoming a mix of sun and cloud in the afternoon. Highs 24. Humid X 26. A mix of sun and cloud Tuesday with highs 25, and a mix of sun and cloud on Wednesday, highs 26 degrees.
0: Ooh, some extra music. I love it. Thank you so much for the call. Summerside, this is for you. 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

0: I knew it. I knew you. Taylor Swift going up one, number 7 on the countdown. Toy Story 5, big hit, and she's in it. People were amazed. In fact, they laughed. They thought it was a joke when Adam Sandler performed the wedding of Taylor Swift and Travis Kelce. This was at Madison Square Garden, New York City. You may have heard all about it, of course, but Adam Sandler said, no, I went online and became an ordained minister, or an ordained rabbi, and an ordained Adam Sandler. He did it, but it was official because they had their marriage license from maybe a week before. All of it turned into a terrific show, as Taylor Swift always does. Speaking of Taylor Swift and the wedding, it's all part of the Countdown Challenge this week, so here it is. This is worth an incredible Amazon shopping spree, so Rick D's offering it to you with this question. Taylor Swift's wedding guests all got a white lace handkerchief. It was embroidered with a line from a song of Taylor's. Was the embroidered line from blank space? So it's gonna be forever, or it's gonna go down in flames. Or was it from Love Story? Okay, and one more choice. Were the hankies embroidered with this main line from this song? You belong with me. You belong with me. Okay, I bet you know. We do. Which one from Taylor's songs? That's all you have to do. Click Rick, RICK.com. Take the Countdown Challenge. You can win. Do it. Biggest five hits are this close. Rick D's in the weekly
1: 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Let's go. 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
5: Rick Dees.
0: Nice to meet you. Miles

0: How about you, Ella Langley? She goes up, then she goes down, she goes back up again this week. Up one to number four, Choose in Texas. Okay, the biggest three hits of the week on the way, and Rigney's, there's always room for
1: D's Sleeves.
0: Uh-oh, Beyonce, problem. They have a place in the Hamptons, Jay-Z and Beyonce. It's absolutely beautiful. And this, of course, the Hamptons in New York, where about 2 years ago I was there, and this lady went up inside a Starbucks. There are different attitudes for different parts of the USA. The lady goes in, and she says, in her perfect Hamptons dialect,
2: "Would it kill you to clean up outside?"
0: Now, if you go to Charlotte, North Carolina, that same woman from Charlotte would walk in and say, "You know, it's a little dirty outside. Maybe I could help you clean up." But the Hamptons, different people, and a man drove a car through the security gate. He was a gate crasher. Guess what happened to him? First of all, he was accosted by Beyonce's guards. Then the police arrived. He went off in handcuffs. They let him out, but he has been ordered to stay at least two counties away from Beyonce and Jay-Z. They all make it right here from the Hamptons to
1: D's Sleeves.
0: The top three next.
3: 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Yeah. 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
1: And that's Virginia DeVegas, Just Friends, opening up the 4 o'clock hour on Spud here on this Sunday afternoon. Bruno Mars now, Just the Way You Are.

0: Sabrina Carpenter and Tears on Spud FM here on this Sunday afternoon. Now, the Summerside Pride Walk and Barbecue is on this afternoon and into the evening here in the city of Summerside. The Pride Walk starts at 5 here this afternoon and ends at 7 o'clock. There's a barbecue as well. Now, the Summerside Pride Walk route will begin at City Hall, proceed to Foundry Street, through the parking lot between the Summerside Interpretive Center and Summerside Fire Department. The route will continue onto Summer Street before turning on Winter Street, finishing at the Lafurgy Cultural Center on Prince Street. And just a reminder that the for motorists, that Prince Street will be closed to traffic until 9 o'clock this evening.
1: We all watch that boat go down.
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